0: struck a mountainous region off Peru, the country's civil defense chief said on Sunday. The quakes measuring magnitude 5.1 and 3.7 hit on Saturday night in Chupaca province in the Junin region, about 300 kilometers east of Lima, according to Peru's National Seismological Center in a post on X. The first quake struck at a depth of 24 kilometers and the second at 18 kilometers, the center confirmed. The European Mediterranean Seismological Center earlier reported that the first earthquake had a magnitude of 5.6. Preliminary reports showed that about 48 homes had been destroyed and another 18 damaged, affecting around 300 people who are being provided with tents. Homes in the affected communities in Chupaca are generally rudimentary structures built from adobe blocks.
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0: Weather-wise in Hong Kong, mainly cloudy with occasional showers and squally thunderstorms. Showers will be heavier in some areas. The high of about 30 degrees is expected today. Currently it's 30, humidity 84%. The outlook, showers will be heavier in some areas at first tomorrow. There will be a few showers on Wednesday, becoming fine and very hot the days that follow. 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

0: Metro Plus weather.
1: Weather-wise in Hong Kong, mainly cloudy with occasional showers and squally thunderstorms. Showers will be heavier in some areas. The high of about 30 degrees is expected today. Currently it's 30, humidity 84%. The outlook, showers will be heavier in some areas at first tomorrow. There will be a few showers on Wednesday, becoming fine and very hot the days that follow. 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
2: Have you noticed how the wounded partner in a divorce, the person who is clearly the victim of the other's irresponsibility, is often the one who suffers the greatest guilt when a marriage breaks up? It's true, the partner who tried to hold things together in the face of obvious rejection often finds himself or herself wondering, how did I fail him? Or, I'm nothing or she wouldn't have left. Now, marital disintegration is seldom the fault of the husband or wife alone. It takes two to tangle, as they say, and there's always some measure of shared blame for a divorce. However, when one marriage partner decides to behave irresponsibly, to become involved extramaritally, or to run from family commitments and obligations, that person usually seeks to justify his or her behavior by magnifying the failures of the spouse. You didn't meet my needs, so I had to satisfy them somewhere else, is a very familiar accusation. By increasing the guilt of his partner in this way, he reduces his own culpability. For a husband or wife with low self-esteem, these charges and recriminations are accepted and internalized as indisputable facts. If you're in this situation today, you must resist the temptation to take all the blame. Examine objectively what's occurred. You might begin to see yourself as a victim rather than a worthless failure at the game of love.
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1: At least 5 people were killed and 21 injured after 2 earthquakes struck a mountainous region off Peru, the country's civil defense chief confirmed on Sunday. A wildfire swept through towns on France's Mediterranean coast near Fréjus on Sunday, threatening homes and forcing the evacuation of several hamlets as strong winds and drought conditions fueled its rapid spread. Russian forces struck an international cargo vessel in the Black Sea off the coast of Ukraine's southern city of Odessa, killing at least 5 crew members. And in the wake of multiple fatal shootings involving U.S. Immigration and Customs Enforcement officers, or ICE, the agency will require its officers to record vehicle stops with at least 1 body camera, Trump's administration order czar Tom Homan confirmed Sunday. Those are the headlines. More news at the top of the hour.
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0: The current term government strives to grow the economy, improve livelihood, pursue new opportunities, and promote the mega event economy. Visitor arrivals have increased while improving housing, transport, and more, and tackling long-standing issues. The government enacted Basic Law Article 23 legislation, seizing the opportunities presented by the nation. The chief executive has led delegations to ASEAN, the Middle East, and Central Asia to open up markets. We attract enterprises and investments, reinforced Hong Kong's position as an international hub for high-caliber talents, and promoted Study in Hong Kong brand. This year, the first payload expert from Hong Kong joined the Shenzhou 23 spaceflight mission. Hong Kong remains highly ranked internationally. Opened last year, the Hatau Cooperation Zone has boosted INT development. We are expediting Northern Metropolis development and are formulating the first five-year plan to build a better future together.
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1: Weather-wise in Hong Kong, mainly cloudy with occasional showers and squally thunderstorms. Showers will be heavier in some areas. The high of about 30 degrees is expected today. Currently it's 30, humidity 84%. The outlook, showers will be heavier in some areas at first tomorrow. There will be a few showers on Wednesday, becoming fine and very hot the days that follow. 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
1: France striker Kylian Mbappe made World Cup history on Sunday by becoming the first player to finish as the tournament's leading scorer on multiple occasions, securing his second Golden Boots after Lionel Messi failed to find the net in Argentina's 1-0 defeat to Spain in the finals. Mbappe, who won the award with 8 goals 4 years ago, ended up the tournament with 10 goals and 4 assists as France finished 4th, while Messi concluded his campaign with 8 goals and 4 assists. Despite the defeat, Messi remains the leading contender for the Golden Ball Award to the tournament's best player. The 39-year-old is already the only player to have won the honor more than once since it was introduced in 1978. North Korea's top diplomat has flown to Moscow for talks with her Russian counterpart Sergei Lavrov, state media confirmed on Sunday. Cho Sun-hui and her party departed Pyongyang for Russia aboard her personal plane. On July 18th, the state-run Korean Central News Agency reported. Russia's foreign ministry had earlier announced the visit by the envoy for its ally and staunch supporter of the Ukraine war. The two countries signed a defense agreement when Russian President Vladimir Putin visited Pyongyang in 2024. North Korea had sent missiles, munitions, and thousands of troops to assist Russia in Ukraine. And analysts say Moscow is sending financial aid, military technology, food, and energy to the diplomatically isolated country in return. A 20-year-old woman died on July 19th of injuries sustained in a huge Bangkok bar fire 1 week ago. The health authorities confirmed, bringing the death toll from the blaze to 34. The devastating fire tore through the popular Rongbir Nalad Prau bar and restaurant on the 9th of July 19th, rapidly engulfing the live music venue. Most of the victims died from smoke inhalation, while others died in hospital from severe burn injuries. Investigators were examining the cause of the fire and why it was so deadly, with many of the victims' bodies found by the toilets, and officials questioned whether fire exits were obstructed. A building safety expert told AFP earlier that Rongbir Nalad Prau appeared to have lacked the safety systems required for large crowds and live music events it hosted. Two survivors from a passenger boat that sank off eastern Indonesia were found on an uninhabited island on Sunday. A rescue official confirmed a day after 5 others were rescued floating in the sea. The vessel, which was carrying more than 70 people, sank on Wednesday as it sailed near Selayar, a small island south of the larger Sulawesi. On Sunday, rescuers found a man and a woman who had made it to a tiny island by clinging to a makeshift flotation device. The duo said 4 others who had been with them had not made it. 5 other survivors, including a 7-year-old girl, were rescued on Saturday after floating at sea for 3 days. A Singaporean man was arrested in northern Jakarta on July 17th after Indonesian authorities raided a house being used to produce etomidate vapes, also known as K-Pods. Local media outlet IDN Times identified a 34-year-old suspect by the initials LHM and the alias Hayden. According to local authorities, the man was cooking or mixing the etomidate when airport police and customs agencies raided the house. Items seized in the raid included thousands of ready-to-distribute drug cartridges and many laboratory equipment used to produce the etomidate. The home base operation had began producing the drug cartridges just a day before the raid. An investigation is underway to determine how many cartridges were produced and how long the operation had been running.
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1: Weather-wise in Hong Kong, mainly cloudy with occasional showers and squally thunderstorms. Showers will be heavier in some areas. The high of about 30 degrees is expected.

expected today. Currently it's 30, humidity 84%. The outlook: showers will be heavier in some areas at first tomorrow. There will be a few showers on Wednesday, becoming fine and very hot the days that follow. 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

0: One is perfect for a solo. With two, you can play doubles. The more the merrier. How about a quartet? You could even form a basketball team. How many children should you have? The choice is yours. Be sure to plan ahead and plan it well. 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

0: Firing practice will be carried out at Sanwai and Tailing Range in Fanling today from 8 a.m. to 9 p.m. During daytime practice, red flags will be hung at proper places around the firing range. During night practice, red lights will be hung along the boundary of the range. For safety reasons, members of the public are warned to refrain from entering the firing areas within the period of firing.
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2: Weatherwise in Hong Kong, the red storm warning signal special announcement has been issued at 8:05, which means heavy rain has fallen or is expected to fall generally over Hong Kong, exceeding 50 millimeters of rain in an hour. It also will be mainly cloudy with occasional showers and squally thunderstorms. Showers will be heavy at times. Maximum temperature of around 30 degrees during the day. Currently, the air temperature is 26, humidity 94%. The outlook, showers will continue to be heavy in some areas at first tomorrow. There will be a few showers on Wednesday. Expect the weather to be very hot the following couple of days then after. 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
1: At least 5 people were killed and 21 injured after 2 earthquakes struck a mountainous region off Peru, the country's civil defense chief confirmed on Sunday. A wildfire swept through towns on France's Mediterranean coast near Fréjus on Sunday, threatening homes and forcing the evacuation of several hamlets as strong winds and drought conditions fueled its rapid spread. Russian forces struck an international cargo vessel in the Black Sea off the coast of Ukraine's southern city of Odessa, killing at least 5 crew members. And in the wake of multiple fatal shootings involving U.S. Immigration and Customs Enforcement officers, or ICE, the agency will require its officers to record vehicle stops with at least 1 body camera, Trump's administration order czar Tom Homan confirmed Sunday. Those are the headlines. More news at the top of the hour.
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1: Weatherwise in Hong Kong, the amber storm warning signal special announcement was issued at 9:30. What's it like for Hong Kong in the next couple of hours? Mainly cloudy with occasional showers and squally thunderstorms. Showers will be heavy at times with a high of about 30 degrees during the day. Moderate southwesterly winds. Currently it's 27, humidity 91%. The outlook? Showers will be heavier at times in some areas at first tomorrow. There will be a few showers on Wednesday and becoming fine. But weather will be very hot the days then after. 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
1: France striker Kylian Mbappe made World Cup history on Sunday by becoming the first player to finish as the tournament's leading scorer on multiple occasions, securing his second golden boots after Lionel Messi failed to find the net in Argentina's 1-0 defeat to Spain in the finals. Mbappe, who won the award with 8 goals 4 years ago, ended up the tournament

0: with 10 goals and 4 assists as France finished 4th, while Messi concluded his campaign with 8 goals and 4 assists. Despite the defeat, Messi remains the leading contender for the Golden Ball Award to the tournament's best player. The 39-year-old is already the only player to have won the honor more than once since it was introduced in 1978. North Korea's top diplomat has flown to Moscow for talks with her Russian counterpart Sergei Lavrov, state media confirmed on Sunday. Cho Sun-hui and her party departed Pyongyang for Russia aboard her personal plane. On July 18th, the state-run Korean Central News Agency reported. Russia's foreign ministry had earlier announced the visit by the envoy for its ally and staunch supporter of the Ukraine war. The two countries signed a defense agreement when Russian President Vladimir Putin visited Pyongyang in 2024. North Korea had sent missiles, munitions, and thousands of troops to assist Russia in Ukraine. And analysts say Moscow is sending financial aid, military technology, food, and energy to the diplomatically isolated country in return. A 20-year-old woman died on July 19th of injuries sustained in a huge Bangkok bar fire 1 week ago. The health authorities confirmed, bringing the death toll from the blaze to 34. The devastating fire tore through the popular Rongbir Nalad Prau bar and restaurant on the 9th of July 19th, rapidly engulfing the live music venue. Most of the victims died from smoke inhalation, while others died in hospital from severe burn injuries. Investigators were examining the cause of the fire and why it was so deadly, with many of the victims' bodies found by the toilets, and officials questioned whether fire exits were obstructed. A building safety expert told AFP earlier that Rongbir Nalad Prau appeared to have lacked the safety systems required for large crowds and live music events it hosted. Two survivors from a passenger boat that sank off eastern Indonesia were found on an uninhabited island on Sunday, a rescue official confirmed a day after 5 others were rescued floating in the sea. The vessel, which was carrying more than 70 people, sank on Wednesday as it sailed near Selayar, a small island south of the larger Sulawesi. On Sunday, rescuers found a man and a woman who had made it to a tiny island by clinging to a makeshift flotation device. The duo said 4 others who had been with them had not made it. 5 other survivors, including a 7-year-old girl, were rescued on Saturday after floating at sea for 3 days. A Singaporean man was arrested in northern Jakarta on July 17th after Indonesian authorities raided a house being used to produce etomidate vapes, also known as K-Pods. Local media outlet IDN Times identified a 34-year-old suspect by the initials LHM and the alias Hayden. According to local authorities, the man was cooking or mixing the etomidate when airport police and customs agencies raided the house. Items seized in the raid included thousands of ready-to-distribute drug cartridges and many laboratory equipment used to produce the etomidate. The home base operation had began producing the drug cartridges just a day before the raid. An investigation is underway to determine how many cartridges were produced and how long the operation had been running.
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0: Weatherwise in Hong Kong, the Amber Storm Warning Signal special announcement was issued at 9:30. What's it like for Hong Kong in the next couple of hours? Mainly cloudy with occasional showers and squally thunderstorms. Showers will be heavy at times with a high of about 30 degrees during the day. Moderate southwesterly winds. Currently it's 27, humidity 91%. The outlook? Showers will be heavier at times in some areas at first tomorrow. There will be a few showers on Wednesday and becoming fine, but weather will be very hot the days then after. 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

I tried to the top, I've been out of shape, taking out the box, I'm an astronaut. I blasted off the planet, rock that caused catastrophe, and it matters more because I had it. Now I had, I thought about wreaking havoc on an opposition, kind of shocking, they want a static with precision. I'm automatic, quarterback, I ain't talking second, pack it up, I don't panic, batter, batter.

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1: Weatherwise in Hong Kong, the amber storm warning signal special announcement was issued at 9:30. What's it like for Hong Kong in the next couple of hours? Mainly cloudy with occasional showers and squally thunderstorms. Showers will be heavy at times with a high of about 30 degrees during the day. Moderate southwesterly winds. Currently it's 27, humidity 91%. The outlook? Showers will be heavier at times in some areas at first tomorrow. There will be a few showers on Wednesday and becoming fine, but weather will be very hot the days then after. 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
2: You know, it's not easy getting through adolescence today, and the effective parent must learn early on how to protect his kids.
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2: Perhaps the most painful aspect of growing up is related to the assault on self-esteem that is almost universal in today's teen society. Young people typically feel like fools and failures before they've even had a chance to get started in life. So how can parents brace their younger children for the teenage years to come? Is there any way to make that passage to adulthood any easier and safer? Well, one important approach is to teach boys and girls valuable skills, which will provide a centerpiece in their self-identity a few years later. Learning about basketball or tennis or electronics or art or even raising rabbits for fun and profit. You see, it's not so much what you teach your child. The key is that he or she learns something with which to compensate when the whole world seems to say, "Who are you and what is your significance as a human being?" The teenager who has no answer to those questions is left with an unprotected ego at a very vulnerable time of life. Developing and honing those skills may be the most valuable contribution parents can make during the elementary school years.
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1: At least five people were killed and 21 injured after two earthquakes struck a mountainous region off Peru, the country's civil defense chief confirmed on Sunday. A wildfire swept through towns on France's Mediterranean coast near Fréjus on Sunday, threatening homes and forcing the evacuation of several hamlets as strong winds and drought conditions fueled its rapid spread. Russian forces struck an international cargo vessel in the Black Sea off the coast of Ukraine's southern city of Odessa, killing at least five crew members. And in the wake of multiple fatal shootings involving U.S. Immigration and Customs Enforcement officers, or ICE, the agency will require its officers to record vehicle stops with at least one body camera, Trump's administration order czar Tom Homan confirmed Sunday. Those are the headlines. More news at the top of the hour.
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0: This quarter's demands for rates and government rent have been posted. The rates concession has already been reflected, but there is no concession for government rent. Be sure to pay by July 31st, or you'll have to pay a surcharge. If you haven't received the demand, please call the Rating and Valuation Department's inquiry hotline on 2152-0111. Please also inform the department of any change in the payer's particulars, such as property ownership changes, in a timely manner.
1: 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During office hours from 9 a.m. to 6 p.m. or send us a mail on P.O. 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
1: Weather-wise in Hong Kong, the Amber Storm Warning Signal special announcement was issued at 9:30. What's it like for Hong Kong in the next couple of hours? Mainly cloudy with occasional showers and squally thunderstorms. Showers will be heavy at times with a high of about 30 degrees during the day. Moderate southwesterly winds. Currently it's 27, humidity 91%. The outlook? Showers will be heavier at times in some areas at first tomorrow. There will be a few showers on Wednesday and becoming fine, but weather will be very hot the days then after. 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
1: Andy Burnham, dubbed as the King of the North, becomes Britain's seventh prime minister in a decade Monday, promising to rewire the nation to better focus on issues people care about, such as cost of living crisis and poorly performing services. After Keir Starmer makes his farewell speech outside his number 10 Downing Street office and tender his resignation formally to King Charles, Burnham, a former mayor of Greater Manchester, will also meet the monarch to become prime minister. Then the hard work begins. Burnham, 56, faces a long list of problems, from Britain's underperforming utilities to anemic economic growth, and must first unveil his top team ministers, already the subject of much debate in the governing Labour Party. A Public Health Agency of Canada, or PHAC, issued a statement on Sunday to implement new temporary border measures to reduce the risk of the Ebola disease entering and spreading within the country. According to the statement, effective Monday, any foreign national who

0: In the Democratic Republic of Congo within the past 21 days will be prohibited from entering Canada. The measure may reduce public health risk for Canadians and is intended to increase the effectiveness and sustainability of border measures that can safely process travelers arriving in Canada, including the returning humanitarian workers. There is no change to the rules for Canadian citizens, permanent residents, and people registered under the Indian Act who have been in the Democratic Republic of Congo, Uganda, or South Sudan within the previous 21 days, PHAC said, noting that it may still enter Canada, but will undergo a health assessment upon arrival and must quarantine for 21 days. Asian academic aspirants are closely studying the United States' new cap of 4 years for international students as part of changes introduced to the country's F-1 study visa. The F-1 visa is a non-immigrant visa that allows international students to study in the U.S. Prospective students must now recalibrate their optional stay, job searches, and trips back home according to shorter timelines and stronger penalties for overstaying. On July 16th, the Trump administration finalized stricter rules for foreign students. More than 70% of international students in the U.S. are from Asia, with most originating from China and India. The new rule limits their stay to 4 years or less if the course is shorter. Until now, foreign students could stay in the U.S. as long as it took to finish their course if they adhere to other visa regulations. The new rules also restrict students' ability to switch programs or transfer between universities and colleges. 10 people, including a suspect, were wounded in a mass shooting that erupted early on Sunday in a busy commercial district near downtown Tucson, Arizona, in the U.S. Police officers on routine foot patrol rushed towards the sound of the gunfire at about 2 a.m. local time and encountered a suspect to whom they gave repeated commands and then shot. The officers rendered first aid to the suspected gunman, and he was transported to a local hospital with life-threatening wounds. 9 other people were wounded apparently before police arrived on the scene, and they were taken to hospital in critical condition, many of them with gunshots in their extremities. All the victims were adults, and no police officers were wounded. Police offered no official details on what may have precipitated the gun violence, which occurred amid large numbers of people out on the street for the night.
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0: Weatherwise in Hong Kong, the Amber Storm Warning Signal special announcement was issued at 9:30. What's it like for Hong Kong in the next couple of hours? Mainly cloudy with occasional showers and squally thunderstorms. Showers will be heavy at times with a high of about 30 degrees during the day. Moderate southwesterly winds. Currently it's 27, humidity 91%. The outlook? Showers will be heavier at times in some areas at first tomorrow. There will be a few showers on Wednesday and becoming fine. But weather will be very hot the days then after. 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

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Working near loud noises without hearing protection can easily cause occupational deafness. Employers and employees must work together on prevention. Employees engaged in specified noisy occupations suffering from occupational deafness can apply for compensation. 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

0: Firing practice will be carried out at the Qingshan firing range today from 8 a.m. to 9 p.m. During daytime practice, red flags will be hung at proper places around the firing range. During night practice, red lights will be hung around the boundary of the range. For safety reasons, members of the public are warned to refrain from entering the firing areas within the period of firing.
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0: don't know if this makes sense, but you're my hallelujah. 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
0: Cameras point and shoot. 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
1: In the wake of multiple fatal shootings involved U.S. Immigration and Customs Enforcement officers, the agency will require its officers to record vehicle stops with at least one body camera. Trump administration border czar Tom Homan said Sunday. They exonerate more law enforcement than they convict. And I want officers to wear body cameras because I want the American people to see what the officers saw when they took that action, Homan said on the Fox and Friends weekend program. Homan's comment come after federal immigration agents fatally shot two men 6 days apart during traffic stops in Texas and Maine earlier this month. There is no body camera footage from ICE agents involved in those incidents. Russian forces struck an international cargo vessel in the Black Sea off the coast of Ukraine's southern city of Odessa, killing at least five crew members, Ukraine officials confirmed on Sunday. The Guinea-Bissau flagged ship had left port loaded with corn and was carrying a crew of 17 sailors from India and Syria, in addition to one Ukrainian. Eight crew members were rescued from the vessel, which was still burning late on Sunday, and five remaining missing. The Reuters witness in Odessa saw smoke billowing from a large vessel off the coast. Moscow has not publicly commented on Sunday's strike. Russia has stepped up attacks in recent weeks on deep water ports in southern Ukraine that handle much of the country's grain and other critical cargo in the fifth year of the war. A wildfire swept through towns of France's Mediterranean coast near Fréjus on Sunday, threatening homes and forcing the evacuation of several hamlets as strong winds and drought conditions fueled its rapid spread, this according to local authorities. The fire spread extremely quickly in the context of this heat wave and extreme drought, local prefect Simon Barbe told BFM TV. The blaze had scorched about 180 hectares by Sunday evening. Television images showed large flames advance behind hillside villas, typical of the French Riviera, while thick black smoke billowed over pine and cypress trees. The World Meteorological Organization last month warned that the record temperatures that baked Western Europe for over a week in late June would worsen the risk of wildfire, given the outlook for sustained high temperatures, very low humidity, and dry vegetation. According to the Reuters Climate Monitor, the average high in the towns where the fire was raging was forecast to be 38 degrees Celsius, which is 11.4 degrees above the normal high for July 19 between 1961 and 1990. At least five people were killed and 21 injured after two earthquakes struck a mountainous region of Peru, the country's civil defense chief said on Sunday. The quakes, measuring magnitude 5.1 and 3.7, hit on Saturday night in Chupaca province in the Junin region, about 300 kilometers east of Lima, according to Peru's National Seismological Center in a post on X. The first quake struck at a depth of 24 kilometers and the second at 18 kilometers, the center confirmed. The European Mediterranean Seismological Center earlier reported that the first earthquake had a magnitude of 5.6. Preliminary reports showed that about 48 homes had been destroyed and another 18 damaged, affecting around 300 people who are being provided with tents. Homes in the affected communities in Chupaca are generally rudimentary structures built from adobe blocks. A 20-year-old woman died on July 19th of injuries sustained in a huge Bangkok bar fire 1 week ago. The health authorities confirmed, bringing the death toll from the blaze to 34. The devastating fire tore through the popular Rongbir Nalad Prau bar and restaurant.

restaurant on the 9th of July 19th, rapidly engulfing the live music venue. Most of the victims died from smoke inhalation, while others died in hospital from severe burn injuries. Investigators were examining the cause of the fire and why it was so deadly, with many of the victims' bodies found by the toilets, and officials questioned whether fire exits were obstructed. A building safety expert told AFP earlier that Rongbir Nalat Prau appeared to have lacked the safety systems required for large crowds and live music events it hosted. Andy Burnham, dubbed as the King of the North, becomes Britain's seventh prime minister in a decade Monday, promising to rewire the nation to better focus on issues people care about, such as cost of living crisis and poorly performing services. After Keir Starmer makes his farewell speech outside his number 10 Downing Street office and tender his resignation formally to King Charles, Burnham, a former mayor of Greater Manchester, will also meet the monarch to become prime minister. Then the hard work begins. Burnham, 56, faces a long list of problems, from Britain's underperforming utilities to anemic economic growth, and must first unveil his top team ministers, already the subject of much debate in the governing Labour Party. A Public Health Agency of Canada, or PHAC, issued a statement on Sunday to implement new temporary border measures to reduce the risk of the Ebola disease entering and spreading within the country. According to the statement, effective Monday, any foreign national who was in the Democratic Republic of Congo within the past 21 days will be prohibited from entering Canada. The measure may reduce public health risk for Canadians and is intended to increase the effectiveness and sustainability of border measures that can safely process travelers arriving in Canada, including the returning humanitarian workers. There is no change to the rules for Canadian citizens, permanent residents, and people registered under the Indian Act who have been in the Democratic Republic of Congo, Uganda, or South Sudan within the previous 21 days, PHAC said, noting that it may still enter Canada, but will undergo a health assessment upon arrival and must quarantine for 21 days. Asian academic aspirants are closely studying the United States' new cap of 4 years for international students as part of changes introduced to the country's F-1 study visa. The F-1 visa is a non-immigrant visa that allows international students to study in the U.S. Prospective students must now recalibrate their optional stay, job searches, and trips back home according to shorter timelines and stronger penalties for overstaying. On July 16th, the Trump administration finalized stricter rules for foreign students. More than 70% of international students in the U.S. are from Asia, with most originating from China and India. The new rule limit their stay to 4 years or less if the course is shorter. Until now, foreign students could stay in the U.S. as long as it took to finish their course if they adhere to other visa regulations. The new rules also restrict students' ability to switch programs or transfer between universities and colleges. A Singaporean man was arrested in northern Jakarta on July 17th after Indonesian authorities raided a house being used to produce etomidate vapes, also known as K-Pods. Local media outlet IDN Times identified a 34-year-old suspect by the initials LHM and the alias Hayden. According to local authorities, the man was cooking or mixing the etomidate when airport police and customs agencies raided the house. Items seized in the raid included thousands of ready-to-distribute drug cartridges and many laboratory equipment used to produce the etomidate. The home base operation had began producing the drug cartridges just a day before the raid. An investigation is underway to determine how many cartridges were produced and how long the operation had been running. France striker Kylian Mbappe made World Cup history on Sunday by becoming the first player to finish as the tournament's leading scorer on multiple occasions, securing

0: second Golden Boots after Lionel Messi failed to find the net in Argentina's 1-0 defeat to Spain in the finals. Mbappe, who won the award with 8 goals 4 years ago, ended up the tournament with 10 goals and 4 assists as France finished 4th, while Messi concluded his campaign with 8 goals and 4 assists. Despite the defeat, Messi remains the leading contender for the Golden Ball Award to the tournament's best player. The 39-year-old is already the only player to have won the honor more than once since it was introduced in 1978.
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2: It will be mainly cloudy with occasional showers and squally thunderstorms. Showers will be heavy at times at first. Current temperature stands at 26 degrees and relative humidity is at 95%. Please note that the thunderstorm warning and the amber rainstorm warning is in force. The outlook. Showers will be heavier in some areas at first tomorrow. Sunny intervals and a few showers on Wednesday. The weather will become fine and very hot in the following couple days. And the weather will become unsettled over the weekend. That's the weather from Metro Plus, your connect.
3: The current term government strives to grow the economy, improve livelihood, pursue new opportunities, and promote the mega event economy. Visitor arrivals have increased, while improving housing, transport, and more. And tackling long-standing issues, the government enacted Basic Law Article 23 legislation, seizing the opportunities presented by the nation. The chief executive has led delegations to ASEAN, the Middle East, and Central Asia to open up markets. We attract enterprises and investments, reinforced Hong Kong's position as an international hub for high-caliber talents, and promoted Study in Hong Kong brand. This year, the first payload expert from Hong Kong joined the Shenzhou 23 spaceflight mission. Hong Kong remains highly ranked internationally. Opened last year, the Hatao Cooperation

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0: What are some common causes of foot pain? Some answers on today's edition of Family Health. Here's Dr. Harold C. Thompson, an osteopathic family physician.
1: The typical American walks about 4.5 miles a day just in the course of carrying out normal activities. That same average person will walk enough during his or her lifetime to circle the earth 3 times. It's no wonder so many people have painful feet. Foot pain can be annoying and in severe cases can hamper your ability to get around. The foot is a complex device with 26 bones and many ligaments. Because the foot is so complex, it's sometimes difficult to pinpoint the exact cause of foot pain, but one of the more common causes is a group of disorders known as metatarsalgia. The name of these disorders refers to the metatarsal bones in your foot. You have 5 of these bones in each foot, and they connect your toes to your heel and ankle. The classic symptom of metatarsalgia is pain in the ball of your foot. Many people say it feels as if they're walking on pebbles. This condition can have many causes. Some people are born with narrow, high-arched feet that can put a lot of stress on the balls of their feet. Other people develop metatarsalgia as a result of an injury, such as a stress fracture. Rheumatoid arthritis, fluid accumulation, and muscle fatigue can be causes, as can a problem called Morton's neuroma, in which a benign growth develops on a nerve inside of your foot. Sometimes obese people or pregnant women develop metatarsalgia because of the excess weight on their feet. And the painful condition also can occur with bunions or tender calluses under the joints that connect the metatarsal bones to the bones of your toes. Fortunately, metatarsalgia often can be treated with relatively simple measures. A good first step is to avoid wearing tight shoes with thin soles or high heels. Another simple treatment method is to remove your shoes now and then and massage the painful area. You don't need to run to the doctor for all foot problems. Everyone's feet can ache after a long day of standing or a punishing run, but it's best not to ignore any foot pain that lasts more than a few days. Talk to your doctor if you experience a burning pain in the ball of your foot that doesn't improve after changing your shoes and modifying your activity. If these simple measures don't work, see your family physician. He or she may prescribe anti-inflammatory medications or support devices. 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
1: U.S. forces struck Iran for a ninth consecutive day on Monday as the number of confirmed American military deaths in the renewed fighting rose to three and concerns grew over shipping through the Strait of Hormuz. In a statement, U.S. Central Command said it started a new wave of strikes aimed at degrading Iran's ability to attack commercial vessels in the Strait's vital shipping lanes. The Central Command announcement gave no further details, but Iran's semi-official Tasnim news agency, citing its own reporter, said U.S. missiles struck several Iranian cities early on Monday. Explosions were heard in Tabriz, Chabahar, Konarak, Bandar Mashhar and Bandar Imam Khomeini, according to Tasnim. In the latest American casualty reported in the war, the U.S. military said on Sunday that a service member was killed on Saturday in northern Iraq, where the U.S. has military bases, during a controlled detonation of what Central Command called unexploded ordnance on a downed Iranian attack drone. At least 16 Nigerian soldiers were killed and 23 others injured in a terrorist attack targeting a detachment of the country's defense and security forces in the Tera area in western Niger, the Nigerian press agency reported on Sunday. The attack took place in the western Tillaberi region near the borders with Mali and Burkina Faso. 15 terrorists were killed, 5 motorcycles were recovered, and 4 were destroyed, the report said, citing a statement from the Nigerian Ministry of Defense. The statement said, "The swift response of the defense and security forces supported by aerial assets forced the enemy to retreat. Search, sweep, and security operations are continuing in the area." Hundreds of supporters of India's youth-led cockroach movement gathered in the capital New Delhi on Monday to march on Parliament, seeking the resignation of the education minister, despite police denying permission for the protest. The months-old movement and the planned protest is seen as the biggest public challenge to Prime Minister Narendra Modi in his third term in office, garnering millions of supporters on social media and mobilizing support on ground as well. The movement has been galvanized since police forcibly moved hunger-striking activist Sonam Wangchuk to hospital on Saturday, with thousands of supporters arriving through the night at the protest site of Jantar Mantar in the heart of New Delhi for the march on the opening day of Parliament's monsoon session. Scores of police and paramilitary security personnel were also deployed at the heavily barricaded site, threatening a standoff a few kilometers from Parliament if the protesters seek to go ahead with their march. "Quit, quit," the protesters chanted. "Dharmendra Pradhan quit, Narendra Modi quit," they chanted in Hindi, referring to the education minister as well as the prime minister. U.S. President Donald Trump said on Sunday that he told Canadian Prime Minister Mark Carney that Canada must do better at controlling the Ontario wildfires, whose smoke has affected several U.S. states. A day after threatening to levy additional tariffs on Canadian goods to punish Canada over the wildfire smoke, Trump said he spoke to Carney at the FIFA World Cup final that both of them attended on Sunday. "I have a good relationship with Mark Carney, but we've got to stop the fires up there," Trump told reporters after he returned from the World Cup game in New Jersey. "Maybe they should pay us some damages or something, or we should do some tariffs." Heavy smoke from hundreds of fires in Ontario enveloped a swath of the United States, from the Midwest to the Northeast and Mid-Atlantic starting Thursday, prompting days of warnings to U.S. residents to stay indoors wherever possible. Carney's office did not immediately respond to a request for comment on Trump's remarks. In a post on X on Saturday, Carney said Canada had deployed more than 5,300 firefighting personnel and is leveraging data and advanced thermal imaging to support real-time detection and mitigation efforts.
0: Metro Plus. Weather.

It will be mainly cloudy with occasional showers and squally thunderstorms. Showers will be heavy at times at first. Current temperature stands at 26 degrees and relative humidity is at 95%. Please note that the thunderstorm warning and the amber rainstorm warning is in force. The outlook. Showers will be heavier in some areas at first tomorrow. Sunny intervals and a few showers on Wednesday. The weather will become fine and very hot in the following couple days. And the weather will become unsettled over the weekend. That's the weather from Metro Plus, your Connect.

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1: U.S. forces struck Iran for a ninth consecutive day on Monday as the number of confirmed American military deaths in the renewed fighting rose to three and concerns grew over shipping through the Strait of Hormuz. In a statement, U.S. Central Command said it started a new wave of strikes aimed at degrading Iran's ability to attack commercial vessels in the Strait's vital shipping lanes. The Central Command announcement gave no further details, but Iran's semi-official Tasnim news agency, citing its own reporter, said U.S. missiles struck several Iranian cities early on Monday. Explosions were heard in Tabriz, Chabahar, Konarak, Bandar Mashhar and Bandar Imam Khomeini, according to Tasnim. In the latest American casualty reported in the war, the U.S. military said on Sunday that a service member was killed on Saturday in northern Iraq, where the U.S. has military bases, during a controlled detonation of what Central Command called unexploded ordnance on a downed Iranian attack drone. At least 16 Nigerian soldiers were killed and 23 others injured in a terrorist attack targeting a detachment of the country's defense and security forces in the Tera area in western Niger, the Nigerian press agency reported on Sunday. The attack took place in the western Tilaberi region near the borders with Mali and Burkina Faso. 15 terrorists were killed, 5 motorcycles were recovered, and 4 were destroyed, the report said, citing a statement from the Nigerian Ministry of Defense. The statement said, "The swift response of the defense and security forces supported by aerial assets forced the enemy to retreat. Search, sweep, and security operations are continuing in the area." Hundreds of supporters of India's youth-led cockroach movement gathered in the capital New Delhi on Monday to march on Parliament, seeking the resignation of the education minister, despite police denying permission for the protest. The months-old movement and the planned protest is seen as the biggest public challenge to Prime Minister Narendra Modi in his third term in office, garnering millions of supporters on social media and mobilizing support on ground as well. The movement has been galvanized since police forcibly moved hunger-striking activist Sonam Wangchuk to hospital on Saturday, with thousands of supporters arriving through the night at the protest site of Jantar Mantar in the heart of New Delhi for the march on the opening day of Parliament's monsoon session. Scores of police and paramilitary security personnel were also deployed at the heavily barricaded site, threatening a standoff a few kilometers from Parliament if the protesters seek to go ahead with their march. "Quit, quit," the protesters chanted. "Dharmendra Pradhan quit, Narendra Modi quit," they chanted in Hindi, referring to the education minister as well as the prime minister. U.S. President Donald Trump said on Sunday that he told Canadian Prime Minister Mark Carney that Canada must do better at controlling the Ontario wildfires, whose smoke has affected several U.S. states. A day after threatening to levy additional tariffs on Canadian goods to punish Canada over the wildfire smoke, Trump said he spoke to Carney at the FIFA World Cup final that both of them attended on Sunday. "I have a good relationship with Mark Carney, but we've got to stop the fires up there," Trump told reporters after he returned from the World Cup game in New Jersey. "Maybe they should pay us some damages."

0: or something, or we should do some tariffs. Heavy smoke from hundreds of fires in Ontario enveloped a swath of the United States, from the Midwest to the Northeast and Mid-Atlantic starting Thursday, prompting days of warnings to U.S. residents to stay indoors wherever possible. Carney's office did not immediately respond to a request for comment on Trump's remarks. In a post on X on Saturday, Carney said Canada had deployed more than 5,300 firefighting personnel and is leveraging data and advanced thermal imaging to support real-time detection and mitigation efforts.
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0: It will be mainly cloudy with occasional showers and squally thunderstorms. Showers will be heavy at times at first. Current temperature stands at 26 degrees and relative humidity is at 95%. Please note that the thunderstorm warning and the amber rainstorm warning is in force. The outlook. Showers will be heavier in some areas at first tomorrow. Sunny intervals and a few showers on Wednesday. The weather will become fine and very hot in the following couple days. And the weather will become unsettled over the weekend. That's the weather from Metro Plus, your connect.

0: Workers should clarify their status as employees or self-employed persons before signing contracts. Many factors such as employment rights and benefits should be considered, and employment status is decided by both parties, not just by employers. Employees can refuse if employers change their status to self-employed against their wish. If employees don't get their statutory benefits, they may call the Labour Department complaint hotline at 2815 2200.
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1: U.S. forces struck Iran for a ninth consecutive day on Monday as the number of confirmed American military deaths in the renewed fighting rose to three and concerns grew over shipping through the Strait of Hormuz. In a statement, U.S. Central Command said it started a new wave of strikes aimed at degrading Iran's ability to attack commercial vessels in the Strait's vital shipping lanes. The Central Command announcement gave no further details, but Iran's semi-official Tasnim news agency, citing its own reporter, said U.S. missiles struck several Iranian cities early on Monday. Explosions were heard in Tabriz, Chabahar, Konarak, Bandar Mashhar and Bandar Imam Khomeini, according to Tasnim. In the latest American casualty reported in the war, the U.S. military said on Sunday that a service member was killed on Saturday in northern Iraq, where the U.S. has military bases, during a controlled detonation of what Central Command called unexploded ordnance on a downed Iranian attack drone. Taiwan detected a sharp rise in Chinese Coast Guard and research vessel activity around the island in June, prompting Taipei to plan drills simulating Chinese escalations off its Pacific coast, according to Taiwan Coast Guard data and officials. Taiwan reported 55 Chinese government vessel sightings, including Coast Guard and research boats around the island in June, up from 30 in May, the data showed. The sightings marked an 83% increase from May and a 120% rise from 25 sightings in June last year. The tally excluded sightings around Taiwan-controlled islands near the Chinese coast. The figures underscore the growing role of China's Coast Guard in Beijing's latest pressure campaign against Taiwan, which angers Taipei and alarms some Western nations, including U.S., Britain, France, and Germany. China's military operates almost daily around Taiwan, but Beijing has increasingly used its Coast Guard to assert its territorial claims in what Taipei calls lawfare, efforts to create a legal basis for Chinese actions around the island. Taiwan officials said the activity points to a critical wartime risk, that Beijing may be rehearsing how to sever Taiwan's Pacific supply lines from allies. Dozens of people were feared dead after a ferry carrying 133 people capsized off the coast of Guyana late on Saturday, with authorities suggesting an inaccurate passenger list and drug use by the crew might have contributed to the situation. No survivors have been found since Sunday afternoon, when Guyanese authorities announced they had rescued 67 people, including 15 children. The captain and other crew members are now in police custody, Public Works Minister Juan Edgehill said at a press conference late on Sunday. Search and rescue is still in progress, Edgehill said. So to the families that are out there wondering about their loved ones, we are doing everything that is humanly possible to find them. The MV Barima, which had 116 passengers and 17 crew members, capsized off the North Atlantic coast approximately 7 miles from shore while traveling from the capital Georgetown to the village of Port Kaituma, authorities said. U.S. President Donald Trump said on Sunday that the Qatari-donated jet that serves as an Air Force One plane will soon be sent away for upgrades, following questions about the plane's security features. Trump started flying aboard the jumbo jet on July 1 after accepting the plane as a gift last year, when an accelerated effort to renovate the Boeing 747 for presidential use began. But Trump unexpectedly ditched the plane on a flight from Turkey to the United Kingdom amid rising hostility with Iran on July 8. He flew aboard an older Air Force One to London in what he described as a move for old time's sake, but later boarded the new plane to return to the U.S. Trump was asked about whether the newly renovated airplane lacked missile defense capabilities as he returned home from a trip to the FIFA World Cup final in New Jersey on Sunday. It has a lot of capabilities.

0: reality, Trump said of the plane. But as I understand it, in about a month or two, they're going to send it to have it maxed out. It'll take about a month. The Air Force did not immediately respond to a request for comment.
1: Metro Plus weather.
0: It will be mainly cloudy with occasional showers and squally thunderstorms. Showers will be heavy at times at first. Current temperature stands at 26 degrees and relative humidity is at 95%. Please note that the thunderstorm warning and the amber rainstorm warning is in force. The outlook. Showers will be heavier in some areas at first tomorrow. Sunny intervals and a few showers on Wednesday. The weather will become fine and very hot in the following couple days. And the weather will become unsettled over the weekend. 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
1: U.S. forces struck Iran for a ninth consecutive day on Monday as the number of confirmed American military deaths in the renewed fighting rose to three and concerns grew over shipping through the Strait of Hormuz. In a statement, U.S. Central Command said it started a new wave of strikes aimed at degrading Iran's ability to attack commercial vessels in the Strait's vital shipping lanes. The Central Command announcement gave no further details, but Iran's semi-official Tasnim news agency, citing its own reporter, said U.S. missiles struck several Iranian cities early on Monday. Explosions were heard in Tabriz, Chabahar, Konarak, Bandar Mashhar and Bandar Imam Khomeini, according to Tasnim. In the latest American casualty reported in the war, the U.S. military said on Sunday that a service member was killed on Saturday in northern Iraq, where the U.S. has military bases, during a controlled detonation of what Central Command called unexploded ordnance on a downed Iranian attack drone. Taiwan detected a sharp rise in Chinese Coast Guard and research vessel activity around the island in June, prompting Taipei to plan drills simulating Chinese escalations off its Pacific coast, according to Taiwan Coast Guard data and officials. Taiwan reported 55 Chinese government vessel sightings, including Coast Guard and research boats around the island in June, up from 30 in May, the data showed. The sightings marked an 83% increase from May and a 120% rise from 25 sightings in June last year. The tally excluded sightings around Taiwan-controlled islands near the Chinese coast. The figures underscore the growing role of China's Coast Guard in Beijing's latest pressure campaign against Taiwan, which angers Taipei and alarms some Western nations, including U.S., Britain, France, and Germany. China's military operates almost daily around Taiwan, but Beijing has increasingly used its Coast Guard to assert its territorial claims in what Taipei calls lawfare, efforts to create a legal basis for Chinese actions around the island. Taiwan officials said the activity points to a critical wartime risk, that Beijing may be rehearsing how to sever Taiwan's Pacific supply lines from allies. Dozens of people were feared dead after a ferry carrying 133 people capsized off the coast of Guyana late on Saturday, with authorities suggesting an inaccurate passenger list and drug use by the crew might have contributed to the situation. No survivors have been found since Sunday afternoon, when Guyanese authorities announced they had rescued 67 people, including 15 children. The captain and other crew members are now in police custody, Public Works Minister Juan Edgehill said at a press conference late on Sunday. Search and rescue is still in progress, Edgehill said. So to the families that are out there wondering about their loved ones, we are doing everything that is humanly possible to find them. The MV Barima, which had 116 passengers and 17 crew members, capsized off the North Atlantic coast approximately 7 miles from shore while traveling from the capital Georgetown to the village of Port Kaituma, authorities said. U.S. President Donald Trump said on Sunday that the Qatari-donated jet that serves as an Air Force One plane will soon be sent away for upgrades, following questions about the plane's security features. Trump started flying aboard the jumbo jet on July 1 after accepting the plane as a gift last year, when an accelerated effort to renovate the Boeing 747 for presidential use began. But Trump unexpectedly ditched the plane on a flight from Turkey to the United Kingdom amid rising hostility with Iran on July 8. He flew aboard an older Air Force One to London in what he described as a move for old time's sake, but later boarded the new plane to return to the U.S. Trump was asked about whether the newly renovated airplane lacked missile defense capabilities as he returned home from a trip to the FIFA World Cup final in New Jersey on Sunday. "It has a lot of capability," Trump said of the plane. "But as I understand it, in about a month or two, they're going to send it to have it maxed out. It'll take about a month." The Air Force did not immediately respond to a request for comment.
0: Metro Plus weather.
1: It will be mainly cloudy with occasional showers and squally thunderstorms. Showers will be heavy at times at first. Current temperature stands at 26 degrees and relative humidity is at 95%. Please note that the thunderstorm warning and the amber rainstorm warning is in force. The outlook. Showers will be heavier in some areas at first tomorrow. Sunny intervals and a few showers on Wednesday. The weather will become fine and very hot in the following couple days. And the weather will become unsettled over the weekend. That's the weather from Metro Plus, your connect.

0: Night marks the end of one day and the start of another. 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

it was just two lovers sitting in the car, listening to Blonde, falling for each other. 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

0: Metro Plus headlines.
1: U.S. forces struck Iran for a ninth consecutive day on Monday as the number of confirmed American military deaths in the renewed fighting rose to three and concerns grew over shipping through the Strait of Hormuz. Taiwan detected a sharp rise in Chinese Coast Guard and research vessel activity around the island in June, prompting Taipei to plan drills simulating Chinese escalations off its Pacific coast, according to the Taiwan Coast Guard data and officials. Hundreds of supporters of India's youth-led cockroach movement gathered in the capital, New Delhi, on Monday to march on Parliament, seeking the resignation of the education minister despite police denying permission for the protest. At least 16 Nigerian soldiers were killed and 23 others injured in a terrorist attack targeting a detachment of the country's defense and security forces in the Tara area in western Niger, the Nigerian press agency reported on Sunday. More news at the top of the hour only on Metro Plus, your connect.
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The chief executive is leading the government to draft the first Hong Kong's five-year plan, which is closely related to you and me. In the next 5 years, Hong Kong should further improve its competitiveness, consolidate and enhance its strengths, seize opportunities from national development, and strive for faster economic growth and better livelihoods. The chief executive has instructed the Constitutional and Mainland Affairs Bureau to hold a public consultation. We welcome your views. Let's shape the blueprint for the next 5 years together.

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1: Taiwan detected a sharp rise in Chinese Coast Guard and research vessel activity around the island in June, prompting Taipei to plan drills simulating Chinese escalations off its Pacific coast, according to Taiwan Coast Guard data and officials. Taiwan reported 55 Chinese government vessel sightings, including Coast Guard and research boats around the island in June, up from 30 in May, the data showed. The sightings marked an 83% increase from May and a 120% rise from 25 sightings in June last year. The tally excluded sightings around Taiwan-controlled islands near the Chinese coast. The figures underscore the growing role of China's Coast Guard in Beijing's latest pressure campaign against Taiwan, which angers Taipei and alarms some Western nations, including US, Britain, France, and Germany. China's military operates almost daily around Taiwan, but Beijing has increasingly used its Coast Guard to assert its territorial claims in what Taipei calls lawfare, efforts to create a legal basis for Chinese actions around the island. Taiwan officials said the activity points to a critical wartime risk, that Beijing may be rehearsing how to sever Taiwan's Pacific supply lines from allies. Substitute Ferran Torres said destiny was written for Spain to win the World Cup after his extra-time strike sealed a 1-0 victory over 10-man Argentina in Sunday's final. Torres swept home Nico Williams' knockdown in the 106th minute to hand Spain its second World Cup title and the first since 2010. I think in the end the goal came from 47 million people, not just those of us that are here, said Torres, who hadn't scored in the tournament before Sunday. Today, destiny was written. It was made for us to win. We're far from our people today, but we tried to be as close as possible to them. The Barcelona forward admitted facing Lionel Messi's Argentina in the final had been a daunting prospect, but said Spain never doubted its approach. He said, "Finals are hard. When you have Messi on the opposing team, you do get worried, but we always backed ourselves and tried to show our football, and I think we managed to do it once again." 10 people, including the suspect, were injured in an overnight mass shooting on Sunday in Tucson in the U.S. state of Arizona, authorities said. The shooting occurred around 2 a.m. local time on Sunday in a crowded area of downtown Tucson, the second most populous city of Arizona, said officials with the Tucson Police Department. Police officers patrolling the area heard gunshots and immediately ran towards the sound of the gunfire, local media reported, citing police. When the police arrived at the scene, they saw a man running away. Officers gave orders to the suspect several times before a uniformed officer shot him. Officers treated victims at the scene before the Tucson Fire Department took them to a nearby hospital. A suspect is in custody and multiple victims are being treated for critical injuries, the Tucson Police Department said in a post on X. Last night, Tucson experienced another serious and senseless act of gun violence. Tucson Mayor Regina Romero said in a statement, "The identities of the suspect and the victims were not released. The cause of the shooting and the current condition of the victims are unknown." Dozens of people were feared dead after a ferry carrying 133 people capsized off the coast of Guyana late on Saturday, with authorities suggesting an inaccurate passenger list and drug use by the crew might have contributed to the situation. No survivors have been found since Sunday afternoon, when Guyanese authorities announced they had rescued 67 people, including 15 children. The captain and other crew members are now in police custody, Public Works Minister Juan Edgehill said at a press conference late on Sunday. "Search and rescue is still in progress," Edgehill said. "So to the families that are out there wondering about their loved ones, we are doing everything that is humanly possible to find them." The MV Barima, which had 116 passengers and 17 crew members, capsized off the North Atlantic coast approximately 7 miles from shore while traveling from the capital Georgetown to the village of Port Kaituma, authorities said.
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1: It will be mainly cloudy with occasional showers and squally thunderstorms. Showers will be heavy at times at first. Current temperature stands at 26 degrees and relative humidity is at 95%. Please note that the thunderstorm warning and the amber rainstorm warning is in force.
2: The outlook. Showers will be heavier in some areas at first tomorrow. Sunny intervals and a few showers on Wednesday. The weather will become fine and very hot in the following couple days. And the weather will become unsettled over the weekend. That's the weather from Metro Plus, your Connect.

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1: U.S. forces struck Iran for a ninth consecutive day on Monday as the number of confirmed American military deaths in the renewed fighting rose to three and concerns grew over shipping through the Strait of Hormuz. Taiwan detected a sharp rise in Chinese Coast Guard and research vessel activity around the island in June, prompting Taipei to plan drills simulating Chinese escalations off its Pacific coast, according to the Taiwan Coast Guard data and officials. Hundreds of supporters of India's youth-led cockroach movement gathered in the capital, New Delhi, on Monday to march on Parliament, seeking the resignation of the education minister despite police denying permission for the protest. At least 16 Nigerian soldiers were killed and 23 others injured in a terrorist attack targeting a detachment of the country's defense and security forces in the Tara area in western Niger, the Nigerian press agency reported on Sunday. More news at the top of the hour only on Metro Plus, your connect.
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1: Taiwan detected a sharp rise in Chinese Coast Guard and research vessel activity around the island in June, prompting Taipei to plan drills simulating Chinese escalations off its Pacific coast, according to Taiwan Coast Guard data and officials. Taiwan reported 55 Chinese government vessel sightings, including Coast Guard and research boats around the island in June, up from 30 in May, the data showed. The sightings marked an 83% increase from May and a 120% rise from 25 sightings in June last year. The tally excluded sightings around Taiwan-controlled islands near the Chinese coast. The figures underscore the growing role of China's Coast Guard in Beijing's latest pressure campaign against Taiwan, which angers Taipei and alarms some Western nations, including U.S., Britain, France, and Germany. China's military operates almost daily around Taiwan, but Beijing has increasingly used its Coast Guard to assert its territorial claims in what Taipei calls lawfare, efforts to create a legal basis for Chinese actions around the island. Taiwan officials said the activity points to a critical wartime risk, that Beijing may be rehearsing how to sever Taiwan's Pacific supply lines from allies. Substitute Ferran Torres said destiny was written for Spain to win the World Cup after his extra time strike sealed a 1-0.

0: 0 victory over 10-man Argentina in Sunday's final. Torres swept home Nico Williams' knockdown in the 106th minute to hand Spain its second World Cup title and the first since 2010. I think in the end the goal came from 47 million people, not just those of us that are here, said Torres, who hadn't scored in the tournament before Sunday. Today, destiny was written. It was made for us to win. We're far from our people today, but we tried to be as close as possible to them. The Barcelona forward admitted facing Lionel Messi's Argentina in the final had been a daunting prospect, but said Spain never doubted its approach. He said, "Finals are hard. When you have Messi on the opposing team, you do get worried, but we always backed ourselves and tried to show our football, and I think we managed to do it once again." 10 people, including the suspect, were injured in an overnight mass shooting on Sunday in Tucson in the U.S. state of Arizona, authorities said. The shooting occurred around 2 a.m. local time on Sunday in a crowded area of downtown Tucson, the second most populous city of Arizona, said officials with the Tucson Police Department. Police officers patrolling the area heard gunshots and immediately ran towards the sound of the gunfire, local media reported, citing police. When the police arrived at the scene, they saw a man running away. Officers gave orders to the suspect several times before a uniformed officer shot him. Officers treated victims at the scene before the Tucson Fire Department took them to a nearby hospital. A suspect is in custody and multiple victims are being treated for critical injuries, the Tucson Police Department said in a post on X. Last night, Tucson experienced another serious and senseless act of gun violence. Tucson Mayor Regina Romero said in a statement, "The identities of the suspect and the victims were not released. The cause of the shooting and the current condition of the victims are unknown." Dozens of people were feared dead after a ferry carrying 133 people capsized off the coast of Guyana late on Saturday, with authorities suggesting an inaccurate passenger list and drug use by the crew might have contributed to the situation. No survivors have been found since Sunday afternoon, when Guyanese authorities announced they had rescued 67 people, including 15 children. The captain and other crew members are now in police custody, Public Works Minister Juan Edgehill said at a press conference late on Sunday. "Search and rescue is still in progress," Edgehill said. "So to the families that are out there wondering about their loved ones, we are doing everything that is humanly possible to find them." The MV Barima, which had 116 passengers and 17 crew members, capsized off the North Atlantic coast approximately 7 miles from shore while traveling from the capital Georgetown to the village of Port Kaituma, authorities said.
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0: It will be mainly cloudy with occasional showers and squally thunderstorms. Showers will be heavy at times at first. Current temperature stands at 26 degrees and relative humidity is at 95%. Please note that the thunderstorm warning and the amber rainstorm warning is in force. The outlook. Showers will be heavier in some areas at first tomorrow. Sunny intervals and a few showers on Wednesday. The weather will become fine and very hot in the following couple days. And the weather will become unsettled over the weekend. That's the weather from Metro Plus, your Connect.

The current term government strives to grow the economy, improve livelihood, pursue new opportunities, and promote the mega event economy. Visitor arrivals have increased, while improving housing, transport, and more. And tackling long-standing issues, the government enacted Basic Law Article 23 legislation, seizing the opportunities presented by the nation. The chief executive has led delegations to ASEAN, the Middle East, and Central Asia to open up markets. We attract enterprises and investments, reinforced Hong Kong's position as an international hub for high-caliber talents, and promoted Study in Hong Kong brand. This year, the first payload expert from Hong Kong joined the Shenzhou 23 spaceflight mission. Hong Kong remains highly ranked internationally. Opened last year, the Hatau Cooperation Zone has boosted INT development. We are expediting Northern Metropolis development

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1: U.S. forces struck Iran for a ninth consecutive day on Monday as the number of confirmed American military deaths in the renewed fighting rose to three and concerns grew over shipping through the Strait of Hormuz. Taiwan detected a sharp rise in Chinese Coast Guard and research vessel activity around the island in June, prompting Taipei to plan drills simulating Chinese escalations off its Pacific coast, according to the Taiwan Coast Guard data and officials. Hundreds of supporters of India's youth-led cockroach movement gathered in the capital, New Delhi, on Monday to march on Parliament, seeking the resignation of the education minister despite police denying permission for the protest. At least 16 Nigerian soldiers were killed and 23 others injured in a terrorist attack targeting a detachment of the country's defense and security forces in the Tara area in western Niger, the Nigerian press agency reported on Sunday. More news at the top of the hour only on Metro Plus, your connect.
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1: U.S. forces struck Iran for a ninth consecutive day on Monday as the number of confirmed American military deaths in the renewed fighting rose to three and concerns grew over shipping through the Strait of Hormuz. In a statement, U.S. Central Command said it started a new wave of strikes aimed at degrading Iran's ability to attack commercial vessels in the Strait's vital shipping lanes. The Central Command announcement gave no further details, but Iran's semi-official Tasnim news agency, citing its own reporter, said U.S. missiles struck several Iranian cities early on Monday. Explosions were heard in Tabriz, Chabahar, Konarak, Bandar Mashhar and Bandar Imam Khomeini, according to Tasnim. In the latest American casualty reported in the war, the U.S. military said on Sunday that a service member was killed on Saturday in northern Iraq, where the U.S. has military bases, during a controlled detonation of what Central Command called unexploded ordnance on a downed Iranian attack drone. Hundreds of supporters of India's youth-led cockroach movement gathered in the capital New Delhi on Monday to march on Parliament, seeking the resignation of the education minister, despite police denying permission for the protest. The months-old movement and the planned protest is seen as the biggest public challenge to Prime Minister Narendra Modi in his third term in office, garnering millions of supporters on social media and mobilizing support on ground as well. The movement has been galvanized since police forcibly moved hunger-striking activist Sonam Wangchuk to hospital on Saturday, with thousands of supporters arriving through the night at the protest site of Jantar Mantar in the heart of New Delhi for the march on the opening day of Parliament's monsoon session. Scores of police and paramilitary security personnel were also deployed at the heavily barricaded site, threatening a standoff a few kilometers from Parliament if the protesters seek to go ahead with their march. "Quit, quit," the protesters chanted. "Dharmendra Pradhan quit, Narendra Modi quit," they chanted in Hindi, referring to the education minister as well as the prime minister.

At least 16 Nigerian soldiers were killed and 23 others injured in a terrorist attack targeting a detachment of the country's defense and security forces in the Tera area in western Niger, the Nigerian press agency reported on Sunday. The attack took place in the western Tillaberi region near the borders with Mali and Burkina Faso. 15 terrorists were killed, 5 motorcycles were recovered, and 4 were destroyed, the report said, citing a statement from the Nigerian Ministry of Defense. The statement said, "The swift response of the defense and security forces supported by aerial assets forced the enemy to retreat. Search, sweep, and security operations are continuing in the area." Taiwan detected a sharp rise in Chinese Coast Guard and research vessel activity around the island in June, prompting Taipei to plan drills simulating Chinese escalations off its Pacific coast, according to Taiwan Coast Guard data and officials. Taiwan reported 55 Chinese government vessel sightings, including Coast Guard and research boats around the island in June, up from 30 in May, the data showed. The sightings marked an 83% increase from May and a 120% rise from 25 sightings in June last year. The tally excluded sightings around Taiwan-controlled islands near the Chinese coast. The figures underscore the growing role of China's Coast Guard in Beijing's latest pressure campaign against Taiwan, which angers Taipei and alarms some Western nations, including US, Britain, France, and Germany. China's military operates almost daily around Taiwan, but Beijing has increasingly used its Coast Guard to assert its territorial claims in what Taipei calls lawfare, efforts to create a legal basis for Chinese actions around the island. Taiwan officials said the activity points to a critical wartime risk, that Beijing may be rehearsing how to sever Taiwan's Pacific supply lines from allies. 10 people, including the suspect, were injured in an overnight mass shooting on Sunday in Tucson in the U.S. state of Arizona, authorities said. The shooting occurred around 2 a.m. local time on Sunday in a crowded area of downtown Tucson, the second most populous city of Arizona, said officials with the Tucson Police Department. Police officers patrolling the area heard gunshots and immediately ran towards the sound of the gunfire, local media reported, citing police. When the police arrived at the scene, they saw a man running away. Officers gave orders to the suspect several times before a uniformed officer shot him. Officers treated victims at the scene before the Tucson Fire Department took them to a nearby hospital. A suspect is in custody and multiple victims are being treated for critical injuries, the Tucson Police Department said in a post on X. Last night, Tucson experienced another serious and senseless act of gun violence. Tucson Mayor Regina Romero said in a statement, "The identities of the suspect and the victims were not released. The cause of the shooting and the current condition of the victims are unknown." U.S. President Donald Trump said on Sunday that the Qatari-donated jet that serves as an Air Force One plane will soon be sent away for upgrades, following questions about the plane's security features. Trump started flying aboard the jumbo jet on July 1 after accepting the plane as a gift last year, when an accelerated effort to renovate the Boeing 747 for presidential use began. But Trump unexpectedly ditched the plane on a flight from Turkey to the United Kingdom amid rising hostility with Iran on July 8. He flew aboard an older Air Force One to London in what he described as a move for old time's sake, but later boarded the new plane to return to the U.S. Trump was asked about whether the newly renovated airplane lacked missile defense capabilities as he returned home from a trip to the FIFA World Cup final in New Jersey on Sunday. "It has a lot of capability," Trump said of the plane. "But as I understand it, in about a month or two, they're going to send it to have it maxed out. It'll take about a month." The Air Force did not immediately respond to a request for comment. Dozens of people were feared dead after a ferry carrying 133 people capsized off the coast of Guyana late on Saturday, with authorities suggesting an inaccurate passenger list and drug use by the crew might have contributed to the situation. No survivors have been found since Sunday afternoon, when Guyanese authorities announced they had rescued 67 people, including 15 children. The captain and other crew members are now in police custody, Public Works Minister Juan Edgehill said at a press conference late on Sunday. "Search and rescue is still in progress," Edgehill said. "So to the families that are out there wondering about their loved ones, we are doing everything that is humanly possible to find them." The MV Barima, which had 116

0: passengers and 17 crew members, capsized off the North Atlantic coast approximately 7 miles from shore while traveling from the capital Georgetown to the village of Port Kaituma, authorities said. U.S. President Donald Trump said on Sunday that he told Canadian Prime Minister Mark Carney that Canada must do better at controlling the Ontario wildfires, whose smoke has affected several U.S. states, a day after threatening to levy additional tariffs on Canadian goods to punish Canada over the wildfire smoke. Trump said he spoke to Carney at the FIFA World Cup final that both of them attended on Sunday. "I have a good relationship with Mark Carney, but we've got to stop the fires up there," Trump told reporters after he returned from the World Cup game in New Jersey. "Maybe they should pay us some damages or something, or we should do some tariffs." Heavy smoke from hundreds of fires in Ontario enveloped a swath of the United States, from the Midwest to the Northeast and Mid-Atlantic starting Thursday, prompting days of warnings to U.S. residents to stay indoors wherever possible. Carney's office did not immediately respond to a request for comment on Trump's remarks. In a post on X on Saturday, Carney said Canada had deployed more than 5,300 firefighting personnel and is leveraging data and advanced thermal imaging to support real-time detection and mitigation efforts. Substitute Ferran Torres said destiny was written for Spain to win the World Cup after his extra-time strike sealed a 1-0 victory over 10-man Argentina in Sunday's final. Torres swept home Nico Williams' knockdown in the 106th minute to hand Spain its second World Cup title and the first since 2010. "I think in the end the goal came from 47 million people, not just those of us that are here," said Torres, who hadn't scored in the tournament before Sunday. "Today, destiny was written. It was made for us to win. We're far from our people today, but we tried to be as close as possible to them." The Barcelona forward admitted facing Lionel Messi's Argentina in the final had been a daunting prospect, but said Spain never doubted its approach. He said, "Finals are hard. When you have Messi on the opposing team, you do get worried, but we always backed ourselves and tried to show our football, and I think we managed to do it once again."
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0: It will be mainly cloudy with occasional showers and squally thunderstorms. Showers will be heavy at times at first. Current temperature stands at 26 degrees and relative humidity is at 95%. Please note that the thunderstorm warning and the amber rainstorm warning is in force. The outlook. Showers will be heavier in some areas at first tomorrow. Sunny intervals and a few showers on Wednesday. The weather will become fine and very hot in the following couple days. And the weather will become unsettled over the weekend. That's the weather from Metro Plus, your connect.
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0: Sister, we sense something strange going on at home on rainy and stormy days.
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2: It's been said that values are not taught to children, they're caught by them. 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
2: Dr. Kevin Lehman relates the story of Manuel Pacheco, who was the first Hispanic to be appointed president of the University of Arizona. One of 12 children, Pacheco grew up in extreme poverty on a small farm in New Mexico that his father had managed to purchase. According to Pacheco, we didn't even get electricity in the house until 1954. But what was lacking in money was made up for in love and in values training that would later help Manuel succeed. He relates, "My mother and I ran a dairy by ourselves from the time I was 7 years old. I'd get up at 4 o'clock in the morning, get the cows, milk them, and then get ready for school. The expectation was that it didn't matter what we were going to do. If we were going to do it, we needed to do it well." Pacheco then went on to finance his own college education with part-time jobs. We can all learn something about teaching values from the Pacheco family. Most importantly, they have to be modeled early. Every day, we as parents are influencing our boys and girls just by the way we approach our lives. Why? Because those little eyes are watching us.
4: 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But

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1: U.S. forces struck Iran for a ninth consecutive day on Monday as the number of confirmed American military deaths in the renewed fighting rose to three and concerns grew over shipping through the Strait of Hormuz. In a statement, U.S. Central Command said it started a new wave of strikes aimed at degrading Iran's ability to attack commercial vessels in the Strait's vital shipping lanes. The Central Command announcement gave no further details, but Iran's semi-official Tasnim news agency, citing its own reporter, said U.S. missiles struck several Iranian cities early on Monday. Explosions were heard in Tabriz, Chabahar, Konarak, Bandar Mashhar and Bandar Imam Khomeini, according to Tasnim. In the latest American casualty reported in the war, the U.S. military said on Sunday that a service member was killed on Saturday in northern Iraq, where the U.S. has military bases, during a controlled detonation of what Central Command called unexploded ordnance on a downed Iranian attack drone. At least 16 Nigerian soldiers were killed and 23 others injured in a terrorist attack targeting a detachment of the country's defense and security forces in the Tera area in western Niger, the Nigerian press agency reported on Sunday. The attack took place in the western Tillaberi region near the borders with Mali and Burkina Faso. 15 terrorists were killed, 5 motorcycles were recovered, and 4 were destroyed, the report said, citing a statement from the Nigerian Ministry of Defense. The statement said, "The swift response of the defense and security forces supported by aerial assets forced the enemy to retreat. Search, sweep, and security operations are continuing in the area." Hundreds of supporters of India's youth-led cockroach movement gathered in the capital New Delhi on Monday to march on Parliament, seeking the resignation of the education minister, despite police denying permission for the protest. The months-old movement and the planned protest is seen as the biggest public challenge to Prime Minister Narendra Modi in his third term in office, garnering millions of supporters on social media and mobilizing support on ground as well. The movement has been galvanized since police forcibly moved hunger-striking activist Sonam Wangchuk to hospital on Saturday, with thousands of supporters arriving through the night at the protest site of Jantar Mantar in the heart of New Delhi for the march on the opening day of Parliament's monsoon session. Scores of police and paramilitary security personnel were also deployed at the heavily barricaded site, threatening a standoff a few kilometers from Parliament if the protesters seek to go ahead with their march. "Quit, quit," the protesters chanted. "Dharmendra Pradhan quit, Narendra Modi quit," they chanted in Hindi, referring to the education minister as well as the prime minister.

0: U.S. President Donald Trump said on Sunday that he told Canadian Prime Minister Mark Carney that Canada must do better at controlling the Ontario wildfires, whose smoke has affected several U.S. states. A day after threatening to levy additional tariffs on Canadian goods to punish Canada over the wildfire smoke, Trump said he spoke to Carney at the FIFA World Cup final that both of them attended on Sunday. "I have a good relationship with Mark Carney, but we've got to stop the fires up there," Trump told reporters after he returned from the World Cup game in New Jersey. "Maybe they should pay us some damages or something, or we should do some tariffs." Heavy smoke from hundreds of fires in Ontario enveloped a swath of the United States, from the Midwest to the Northeast and Mid-Atlantic starting Thursday, prompting days of warnings to U.S. residents to stay indoors wherever possible. Carney's office did not immediately respond to a request for comment on Trump's remarks. In a post on X on Saturday, Carney said Canada had deployed more than 5,300 firefighting personnel and is leveraging data and advanced thermal imaging to support real-time detection and mitigation efforts.
1: Metro Plus weather.
0: It will be mainly cloudy with occasional showers and squally thunderstorms. Showers will be heavy at times at first. Current temperature stands at 26 degrees and relative humidity is at 95%. Please note that the thunderstorm warning and the amber rainstorm warning is in force. The outlook. Showers will be heavier in some areas at first tomorrow. Sunny intervals and a few showers on Wednesday. The weather will become fine and very hot in the following couple of days. And the weather will become unsettled over the weekend. That's the weather from Metro Plus, your Connect.

0: The national flag, the national emblem, and the national anthem are the symbols and signs of our nation. We comply with the rules of displaying the national flag and the national emblem, and playing and singing the national anthem. On important occasions when the national flag is raised and the national anthem is played, we must rise and stand solemnly, face the flag, and sing the national anthem together. Show respect at all times. The national flag, the national emblem, and the national anthem belong to us all. Let's respect them.
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0: The new water seepage investigation procedures have been implemented since July 16th. If seepage comes from an upper unit, a notification letter will be issued to the owner, requiring inspection and repair within 28 days. If seepage persists, Stage 2 and Stage 3 investigations will be conducted in parallel. A nuisance notice will be issued to non-compliant owners, with recovery of examination costs of not less than $17,000.
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0: Mosquitoes can transmit many different infections. 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

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Way I'm looking at you, whatever. 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Getting scared now. Right? 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
1: 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Sawadee krap.

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busy schedule? 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Join Vince O'Brien every Saturday and Sunday, 8 to 8:30 in the morning on Where the Week Go, a 30-minute wrap-up of the week's news. 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

The Environmental Protection Department has strengthened emissions control for petrol and LPG vehicles. Roadside remote sensing devices are used to detect invisible pollutants. Vehicles found exceeding the emissions limit must be repaired and are required to pass an emissions test within 12 working days. Otherwise, their licenses will be cancelled. Drive clean for clean air. 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

0: feeding wild animals or feral pigeons can cause nuisance and environmental hygiene issues. According to the newly amended Wild Animals Protection Ordinance, starting from August 1st, 2024, anyone who feeds wild animals or feral pigeons without permission will be liable to a fixed penalty of $5,000 or may be prosecuted. The maximum penalty is a fine of $100,000 and 1 year imprisonment upon conviction. All for no feeding.
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1: 中国财经六十分。

0: Old man had been charged with murdering former government minister Ann Whittacombe, who was found dead at her home earlier this month. Whittacombe, 78, who was a prominent member of Nigel Farage's populist Reform UK, was found at her home in rural southwest England on July 9th after sustaining what police describe as serious injuries. Joshua Carey, a white British national from northern England, had been charged with her killing. Britain's Crown Prosecution Service confirmed he will appear at London's Westminster Magistrates Court on Tuesday. Police inquiries into the defendant's motives are ongoing, including a potential political or terrorist connection. Police have previously said they believe that Whittacombe had been clearly targeted. Whittacombe was known for her socially conservative views, first as a junior minister in Conservative Prime Minister John Major's 1992 to 1997 government, and latterly as an immigration and justice spokesperson for Reform. A reconciliation committee of France's parliament agreed on a bill on Monday to ban access to social media for those under 15 years of age. French President Emmanuel Macron has said he wants the ban to be enforced by the start of the school year in early September. France would follow Australia, which enacted the world's first ban for under-16s on platforms, including Meta Platforms Facebook, Snapchat, ByteDance's TikTok, and Alphabet's YouTube in December. Macron has drummed up support for the ban in the European Union and elsewhere. European Commission President Ursula von der Leyen has recently supported limiting children's access to social media in the 27-country bloc. The reconciled text will be discussed on Tuesday in the lower house and later in the Senate. The information technology minister will establish a list of social networks banned for children and teenagers younger than 15 years old. Social media platforms will also have to set up systems of age verification approval by the French privacy regulator. The bill would also ban the use of smartphones in high schools. A federal judge in San Francisco on Monday signed off on artificial intelligence company Anthropic's landmark $1.5 billion settlement of a class action lawsuit brought by a group of authors who accused it of misusing their books to train its AI chatbot, Claude. U.S. District Judge Araceli Martinez Olguin said that she would grant final approval of the settlement, the largest known settlement of a U.S. copyright case. The case is one of dozens brought by copyright owners, including authors and news outlets, against tech companies over the training of their large language models, and the first major U.S. case to settle. Now retired Judge William Alsup initially green-lit the deal last September. The writers sued Anthropic in 2024, arguing that the company, which is backed by Amazon and Alphabet, used pirated versions of their books without permission to teach Claude to respond to human prompts. Authors and other copyright holders filed claims covering over 92% of more than 480,000 works included in the settlement.
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0: Weatherwise in Hong Kong, mainly cloudy with a few showers. Sunny intervals in the morning. Showers will be heavier with squally thunderstorms in some areas during the day. Expect a high of about 31 degrees. Moderate south to southwesterly winds. Currently it's 28, humidity 88%. The outlook, sunny intervals and a few showers tomorrow. Becoming fine and very hot in the following couple of days. The weather will be unsettled over the weekend. 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

0: cloudy with a few showers. Sunny intervals in the morning. Showers will be heavier with squally thunderstorms in some areas during the day. Expect a high of about 31 degrees. Moderate south to southwesterly winds. Currently it's 28, humidity 88%. The outlook, sunny intervals and a few showers tomorrow. Becoming fine and very hot in the following couple of days. The weather will be unsettled over the weekend. 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
1: The Philippine Senate impeachment court will subpoena the bank and tax records of Vice President Sara Duterte as her opponents seek to oust the nation's second highest official on allegations that include corruption and unexplained wealth. British prosecutors said on Monday that a 28-year-old man had been charged with murdering former government minister Anne Widdecombe, who was found dead at her home earlier this month. A reconciliation committee of France's parliament agreed on a bill on Monday to ban access to social media for those under 15 years of age. And a federal judge in San Francisco on Monday signed off on artificial intelligence company Anthropic's landmark $1.5 billion settlement of a class action lawsuit brought by a group of authors who accused it of misusing their books to train its AI chatbot, Claude. Those are the headlines. More news at the top of the hour.
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1: Weather-wise in Hong Kong, mainly cloudy with a few showers. Sunny intervals in the morning. Showers will be heavier with squally thunderstorms in some areas during the day. Expect a high of about 31 degrees, moderate south to southwesterly winds. Currently it's 28, humidity 88%. The outlook, sunny intervals and a few showers tomorrow, becoming fine and very hot in the following couple of days. The weather will be unsettled over the weekend. 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
1: The Philippine Senate Impeachment Court will subpoena the bank and tax records of Vice President Sara Duterte as her opponents seek to oust the nation's second highest official on allegations that include corruption and unexplained wealth. The court finds that the requested documents meet the requirements set forth. Senator Francis Escudero, who is presiding over Duterte's impeachment trial, said in a televised ruling, "They are reasonably described, readily identifiable, prima facie relevant, and material to the allegations." Prosecutors have asked the court to order the release of Duterte's bank, tax, and anti-money laundering counsel records as they try to convince senator judges that she has enriched herself while in public office and has failed to truthfully disclose her assets. During the July 20th hearing, Representative Shel Jocno, one of the prosecutors, questioned Duterte's fitness to hold public office. British prosecutors said on Monday that a 28-year-old man had been charged with murdering former government minister Ian Whittacombe, who was found dead at her home earlier this month. Whittacombe, 78, who was a prominent member of Nigel Farage's populist Reform UK, was found at her home in rural southwest England on July 9th after sustaining what police describe as serious injuries. Joshua Carey, a white British national from northern England, had been charged with her killing. Britain's Crown Prosecution Service confirmed he will appear at London's Westminster Magistrates Court on Tuesday. Police inquiries into the defendant's motives are ongoing, including a